Hi, my name is Tia Wood, and I first got into reading probably when I was really young in grade school. I read a lot of fantasy novels and stuff. This book that I want to talk about is called Five Little Indians by Michelle Good. And this book follows five kids that have spent years in residential school and got released when they were teenagers. And it follows

0: Now a look at the BC weather from Environment Canada. For the North Coast, Saturday, skies are expected to clear, gusty winds and a high of 19. In the evening, a few clouds and a low of 9. For the Peace Region, a chance of showers with a high of 18, partly cloudy in the evening and a low of 6. For the Central Interior, a chance of showers with a high of 20, similar conditions in the evening, cooling down to 6. For the Boundary and Kootenay Regions, a chance of showers with a high of 25, it's expected to clear overnight, with a low of 10. For the Okanagan and Southern Interior, including Kelowna, a mix of sun and clouds with a high of 26, a chance of showers in the evening with a low of 11. And for Metro Vancouver, Greater Victoria, and the Fraser Valley, sunny with a high of 24 degrees, clear in the evening and cooling down to 12. For more weather information, go to our website, cbc.ca/bc.
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Winnebago. I'm Shub, Mohawk, Turtle Clan of Six Nations. And you're listening to my mix celebrating National Indigenous History Month on Reclaiming.

You're deep into a continuous DJ mix from the godfather of powwow step himself, the one and only Shub. He reps the Turtle Clan from the Six Nations of the Grand River in Ontario, and he's one of the most well-known DJs and producers in Indian country. You might know him as one of the founding members of the legendary indigenous DJ and producer crew, A Tribe Called Red, going right back to the beginning, before their days as the Hallucination. Since then, Shub's made a big lane for himself as a solo artist, producer, and DJ, but as you can hear in this session, he still reps his turntablist and scratching chops as a DMC Canada champion. And if you haven't had the chance to see him play live yet, look out for him coming through at a summer festival near you. This is Reclaimed on CBC. I'm Jared Marno, and I hope you're loving the beats today. Let's get back into more from Shub and a tribute to our dearly beloved Inuk sister, Kelly Fraser. This is Sedna on Reclaimed.

Salut, nous sommes Le Couleur et vous êtes à l'écoute de C'est formidable avec Florence K sur les ondes de CBC Musique.

0: or they grew up with them.
1: Yeah.
0: And so this was a room full of people, and I would guess that most of them were really excited. There was a guy in the row ahead of me wearing a Pizza Planet jersey, which is an in-joke in the movies that you have to be a Disney adult to go and find.
1: Right. Okay. Okay. So everyone was open. Everyone was receptive to this sequel, the fifth sequel. What was the main storyline? How did they update it so that it worked?
0: Well, this is the one about screens. For the first time, the Toy Story cinematic universe acknowledges that kids have devices, that there are tablets and screens and toys that interact in a very different way. And the theme of the film is that they interact in a way that kind of discourages active play, you know, pushing buttons in a racing game or texting your friends over they call it the lily pad, the smart app phone thing that they have, isn't the same as running around in your backyard, having Jesse and Bullseye expose a spy at a fancy ball that may or may not have been inspired by a child walking in on an episode of Bridgerton. It's really clever. And The inner lives of play are depicted in this film in a really fun new way, with a different animation style that feels a little more cartoonish than, you know, 3D photorealism, the thing that Pixar does. And that's really fun too. So it kind of had me right away. And the introduction of the lily pad does change the dynamic in the bedroom, where, you know, Bonnie has been playing with the toys that we know from the earlier films. But now there is this new threat, and it is the threat of watching your child sit still and not want to do anything while the screen takes your place. And it can work as a toy metaphor. And of course, it can work as a parenting metaphor.
1: That sounds like a really good conflict. Earlier, you mentioned Toy Story 3 as the possible exception, as the only Toy Story that maybe you didn't enjoy as much as the others. I remember near the end of that, it was traumatic to see these loved toys in an incinerator on a conveyor belt. So it seemed like it also could have been the end of the series. Do we actually need a Toy Story 5? Should Toy Story 3 have ended things?
0: I don't see how you could. I mean, there was a child at that screening. I saw that one at a 10 a.m. screening in a shopping mall. And the kid behind me was having probably his first anxiety attack of his life and did not know how to handle it. It was just marching up and down the aisle saying, no, no, no, no, no, no, no. And this was like a six-year-old. And I think it was a wild overcalculation, Toy Story 3. Yeah. And it was right after Up. And I think they were really high on all the acclaim they got for that film opening, with this crushing emotional realism of a man losing the love of his life in that beautiful silent montage sequence. And it is a wonderful sequence. It does not translate to Toy Story, especially not once you involve the burning flames of hell awaiting our beloved characters. So for the fourth one, they corrected and tried to do something a little lighter, even though it was also about growing up and moving on. And this one finds a good balance. Toy Story 5 can be a little melancholy, and they do threaten at the very beginning to take us back to the form of trauma of Jesse being abandoned by her first owner, which was that Sarah McLachlan song that people will start crying just thinking about.
1: Yeah.
0: But then it settles into this lower stakes, ground level movie, which is really just the central concern of the toys trying to save a kid from being mind wiped by a talking screen. And that's actually the kind of stakes that I could really enjoy in a Toy Story movie. It doesn't feel like it's trying too hard, but it is telling you a story that is absolutely relevant to the present day. Parents will absolutely respond to it. People who've grown up with the original films as a foundational experience in their lives will also appreciate seeing the series understand that not every movie needs to be about pain or suffering or loss or dying in a fire. This one's gentler and kinder to all of its characters, but it really does just come back down to a kid who doesn't make friends easily needing to be pulled out of her shell. And that's like, that's storytelling. That's real emotional involving storytelling. And it's on a level of simplicity that might actually, you know, bring this show back to kids again instead of going for their parents.
1: Norm, I can feel your enthusiasm for this, but I have to ask you the question anyway. Toy Story 5, should we watch it?
0: I think so. I think certainly it's nice to be reminded that a simple story can still work in an age of event movies. And yeah, okay, a Toy Story sequel is an event unto itself, and there's probably an IMAX version that people are going to want to see. Mm. But yeah, honestly, I was very pleasantly

that's our show for this week. Day 6 was produced by Lori Allen, Annie Bender, Michelle Parisi, and Pedro Sanchez. Our intern is Addie Tiller. Our senior producer is Gord Westmacott. And I'm Brent Bambury. It's one day to National Indigenous Peoples Day, 4 days to La Fête de Saint-Jean-Baptiste, and 7 days till we meet again on day 6.

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0: That is Alanis Obomsawan with a song in the Abenaki language. And on In Concert this afternoon, Paolo has a wide variety of music from Indigenous musicians and composers. And you can hear In Concert from 11 a.m. to 3 p.m. every Sunday on CBC Music. And coming up in our next half hour, we are going to be celebrating Father's Day. We'd love to hear about your tributes to your fathers. You can email us at nxnw@cbc.ca. And we'll also talk to Daniel Herzog about his upcoming appearance with his orchestra at the Vancouver Jazz Festival. It is 6:30, 7:30 Mountain. 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
1: This is CBC News from Vancouver. It's 14 degrees and mainly sunny along the south coast, 9 degrees and sunny in Kelowna. Good morning, I'm Stephanie Mercier. We go first to Lytton, where the Saw Creek wildfire is threatening homes and leaving a community on edge. The fire was first discovered on Friday, about 3 kilometers south of Lytton. It has now grown to 6 square kilometers in size. More than 60 homes have been evacuated, as well as 2 First Nation reserves. Roughly 170 other properties are under an evacuation alert. Highway 1 between Boston Bar and Ashcroft is closed for more than 100 kilometers. This fire comes just days before the 5th anniversary of a wildfire that destroyed most of the village of Lytton and left 2

0: Sarah Penton, CBC News, Kelowna.
1: There is an air quality warning in place this morning due to smoke from that wildfire. Environment Canada says the yellow warning covers Highway 1 from Lytton to Dogwood Valley. The warning says smoke conditions can change quickly over short distances and can vary considerably hour by hour. At the FIFA World Cup, Vancouver will host its next match today, with Egypt set to face off against New Zealand at 6 p.m. While ticket sales for the World Cup had a slow start, Team Canada's historic win on Thursday has kicked up demand, according to some resellers. Arden McLeod reports.
2: Kingsley Bailey with Vancouver Ticket Service says many people called him the night Canada beat Qatar.
3: And I basically told him that the price is going up and you need to make a decision relatively quickly, because the demand is definitely surging for Switzerland, because that game is going to say it all.
2: Kenny Hanscom, CEO of Ticket Manager, helps companies track and allocate tickets to live events. He says home team success is a big price factor.
4: After Canada wins and now has a chance to win the group, we've seen the price for their next game go up 15-25%.
2: Both Hanscom and Bailey expect ticket prices to keep rising as the tournament continues. Meanwhile, it looks like demand for ticket resales for BC Place is mostly local. One of the largest ticket resale marketplaces, StubHub, says roughly 3 of 4 tickets sold on its platform for Vancouver matches are going to Canadians. It told CBC in an email that Vancouver is the most local-leaning of Canada's 2 host cities. Arden McLeod, CBC News, Vancouver.
1: Ahead of their team's World Cup match tonight, New Zealand fans took it upon themselves to play a handful of friendly football games across Vancouver this weekend. Known as the Flying Kiwis, their first games were part of a tournament at Trillium Park. After that, they took a trip across town to Empire Field for friendly against the Vancouver Southsiders. And finally, the group headed back to Trillium for a showdown with the fans from Egypt. Flying Kiwi Fergus McIntosh recently joined his team on a trip to Norway.
5: Yeah, I think it's an important part of an event like this. It's not just about like the players on the pitch, it's about the fans and like the community that comes with that.
1: With New Zealand playing its next 2 World Cup matches at BC Place, the Flying Kiwis will be in Vancouver all week. And finally, a short race with short legs brought a big crowd to Cranbrook's Rockies Fest this weekend. The annual Wiener Dog Race is one of the festival's lighter traditions, drawing dogs, owners, and spectators to the finish line. It has also helped raise money for a local animal rescue. The CBC's Amber Wong has more.
6: At Rockies Fest, the biggest reaction came from some of the smallest racers. The Wiener Dog Race has become a fun community tradition in Cranbrook. This year, local pet rescue Mean to Be Loved organized the race. Founder Ruth Buhlman says the $20 registration fee and donations help cover the cost of caring for rescue animals.
7: Animal rescue is tough as it is. This is one of the nice sides of it. It's just fun for everybody.
6: For some owners, the race result came as a little bit of a surprise. Mike LeClaire's dog Harley finished second.
8: It's kind of funny. We accuse her of being like a sloth when she's coming in from the yard. She moves at a snail's pace like she's an old, old lady.
6: By the end, the race has raised about $1,300. The money will help pay vet bills for rescue animals. Amber Wong, CBC News, Cranbrook.
1: And it is now 7:35 Pacific time, and that is the CBC News. Now back to North by Northwest with Margaret Gallagher.
9: And Stephanie, speaking of animals and Father's Day, Lorraine from the Cultison Farmstay, Beach House Farmstay, said Happy Father's Day from their Calla Coop to yours, and says one of their roosters, Jerry Roo, is enjoying bedtime with his new brood of young spring chicks, and says he's a great dad when these birds are allowed to live peacefully. You see the love for each other. Aww. So there you go.
1: Cute.
9: Have you seen an animal father or an animal acting fatherly in your life? I don't know.
1: An animal acting fatherly?
9: Father animal? I don't know.
1: I don't know about that one. Okay. What kind of example are you thinking of? This rooster or do you have another one?
9: The rooster. There's all sorts of reels about dogs and horses, I guess so. Things doing.
1: You know, we've had some male cats, but they never had any kittens around to take care of. So I don't know.
9: Yeah.
1: They were nice cats, though.
9: That's good.
1: But not fathers.
9: Not fathers. No, I don't have any father cats in my life either. All right. Well, happy Father's Day to all. Thank you so much, Stephanie. Take care. Bye-bye. That's Stephanie Mercier in the Vancouver newsroom. And let's have a look at the BC weather. Along the north coast, sunny with a high of 16, chance of showers inland, high to 28. For the Peace, sunny, then a mix of sun and cloud, chance of afternoon showers, highs to 20.